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2: All right, man. Well, listen, I gotta prep you for tomorrow night. Tomorrow night, we are hanging out with Jack Osborne. Yes, the Jack Osborne, son of Ozzy and Sharon, man. We are going to spend our time together reflecting on the one-year anniversary of Back to the Beginning, talking about his dad, talking about all of it, man. I cannot wait to get Jack on the show. That's going to be tomorrow night, Wednesday night. Tonight, though, we are not alone either, man. We are joined by the great Lizzie Hale, who is going to be diving into so much stuff, man. We're going to talk about Back to the Beginning, since she was such a significant part of that. We'll also get into the Rock and Roll Hall of Fame, get into some Soundgarden stuff, and who knows what else we'll cover with Lizzie Hale. So, you don't want to miss it, man. Jack's on tomorrow. Lizzie's on tonight. In fact, Lizzie's coming up in just a little bit. So, let's get the show on the road. Loudwire Nights is on.

0: It's Loudwire Nights. That is GNR. Before that, the latest from Breaking Benjamin. That one is called Something Wicked. My name is Chuck, hanging with you until the clock strikes midnight tonight. And coming up after this break, I am not by myself anymore. It always feels good to not be alone. We are going to have the one and only Lizzie Hale from Hailstorm on the show. She joins us right after this. Don't go anywhere.
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7: Well, it is always a good night when we get to hang out with a good friend of the show and a great friend to all rock and roll fans, the one and only Lizzie Hale. Lizzie, thank you so much for being here.
8: Oh, it's the pleasure is all mine, Marilyn. It's always great to talk to you.
7: So, and we've got a lot to talk about, but I want to start with the fact that it was a year ago that you were a significant part of the greatest event in the history of rock and roll, Back to the Beginning, paying tribute to Ozzy and Sabbath. It's hard to believe it's been a year. What runs through your head when you think about that?
8: Well, yeah, you're right. It's crazy. It's already been a year. You know, all of our parents warned us about this. Apparently time flies a lot faster as time goes on. Time is elastic. What is time? But no, it's crazy because I feel like it's every single time somebody brings it up, it's kind of like a pinch me moment where I'm like, wait, that actually happened. You know, we just got back a lot of the footage from that we were talking about and kind of approving certain things. And man, it's crazy because like I'm watching the footage and I'm looking at my face like I'm like, oh man, Lizzie is not home right now. Like I was on some other planet during that entire event. It's incredible. And what an event. I mean, we were just talking about this, how I don't think there's ever going to be anything like that ever again. Yeah. You know, it's like it was a stamp for the times and also just this beautiful celebration of rock and metal and the men who founded it. It's just it was such an honor to be a part of.
7: Yeah. And then, you know, it was surreal in the moment. It was surreal the weeks after. But then to lose Ozzy 17 days after it, it just kind of took it to a whole other place.
8: Oh, absolutely. Because like none of us really thought that, like we were like, okay, he's retiring. He's going to like relax. He's going to, you know, obviously there's ailments, you know, that need to be addressed, but he's Ozzy. I mean, you know, yeah. the things that he's ingested, I mean, we at least have another couple of years with the guy. And so it was a tremendous shock. We were on tour and I woke up to just my phone blowing up and everything, just complete pandemonium. And but at the same time, you know, we had a little bit of a cry about it. Everybody was very emotional that day. But also we thought, man, what a way to go out. He really did it right. You know, and it's, you know, you throw a party with all your friends, you know, and you know, they raised so much money. And it was all for the right reasons. Everybody there was for the right reasons. I mean, I don't know. I feel like if I was in Ozzy's position, I'm just like, man, I think that must have been such a beautiful weight off his shoulders. He's like, you know what? I'm ready. I did the thing. So
7: yeah. Oh man, got goosebumps. Yeah, that's there's no other way. There's no other way for Ozzy to end it.
8: Yeah, of course.
7: That was it. Lizzie Hale, thank you so much for being here, man. We're gonna hear Hailstorm's performance from Back to the Beginning coming up in just a few songs. But right now, it's the latest from Beartooth. This is Free. More with Lizzie coming up. It's Loudwire Nights.

0: Loudwire Nights that is Disturbed, and we're hanging with Lizzie Hale from Hailstorm, and we were just talking about Back to the Beginning, but I mean, you've been busy since July 5th last year. Of course, Hailstorm released your latest album, Everest. You've been touring, and now you've got a couple of big things you're celebrating. So I want to start with the Rock and Roll Hall of Fame, just that little thing in the capital, you know. Rock and Roll capital of the world. This week, a new exhibit is opening at the Rock Hall called Women in Metal, You Will Know My Name. What did you think when you first heard about this, when you first got the call about this?
1: First of all, it's about time. But I mean, not for myself, but just for all of my sisters and everybody that I know has been working so hard to make a name for themselves in this business. What a beautiful thing to be a part of, to have all of these women recognized for everything that they've been doing. A big step forward in recognition. And for me personally, I'm just looking forward to my heart being so full. I'm going up there, on the 10th, and we're going to open it up. I have to give a speech, which if you've ever seen me give my speeches, know just inside that I'm terrified. I can sing in front of thousands of people, but give me a podium and my ears get really hot. I'm going to have to wear my hair down that day. But it's wonderful, and just to be able to celebrate these women and it's an interesting perspective because the guys in my band, because I'm in a band full of guys, and these are my allies. These are the men that have stood beside me, and we walk hand in hand through the darkness together. But there's something remarkable about being on tour and swapping war stories with women who have been in this business, because nobody really knows what it's like to be in my shoes like a woman does. And so it's just, I don't know. Like I said, it's about time and grateful to be a part of this step,
0: Yeah, I love it. Well, and you talk about, your bandmates, and you and Joe are going to be part of the event, not just your speech, but you guys will be doing an acoustic set to celebrate the opening, which you guys have played a lot of shows, but this has to be a pretty special one.
1: Oh, absolutely. It's a whole different gravity. We're curating the set to, make sure that there's, a lot of relevance to what's happening. And it's I don't know. It's going to be a celebration. It's going to be a party. Yeah. And I'm happy to be there, honoring all of these women.
0: I love it. We're going to keep talking about all of this with you, Lizzie Hale, coming up. But right now, I want to turn to Back to the Beginning. We started the conversation talking about this, and Hailstorm was a big part of it. You were a big part of it. And so we're going to go back to the beginning. Last year, July 5th, 2025, in Birmingham, England, this is Hailstorm paying tribute to Ozzy. This is Perry Mason.
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It's Loud Ornites. That is Aerosmith and Youngblood with My Only Angel. My name is Chuck, and I love that song, man. I do. I'm a big Youngblood fan. We've been fortunate to have him on the show a couple of times, man, talking about his friendship with Aerosmith, talking about his friendship with Ozzy, his performance at Back to the Beginning, all of it, man. And, you know, he gets a lot of shade thrown at him for being inauthentic or being fake or whatever. And I don't know. I think if you listen to those interviews with him, you would come to the opposite conclusion.

0: 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When I get back, more with tonight's special guest, Lizzie Hale from Hailstorm.
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6: Huge thanks to Lizzie Hale for hanging with us tonight for a few different reasons, but especially as we get ready for this Friday's opening of a new exhibit at the Rock and Roll Hall of Fame, Women in Metal. And you are a big part of this, Lizzie, and this is a big part of who you are and your story and the story of Hailstorm. And, you know, you talk about the war stories and no one fully understands what it's like other than other women who have gone through this too. You were the sole female at Back to the Beginning, and we've talked about that. And now you're part of this this incredible exhibit at the Rock Hall celebrating women in metal and rock. When you started out, Did you think about maybe one day I'd be like a torchbearer for other women in music?
7: Absolutely not. I was blissfully naive to all of the things that I was going to have to, hurdle myself through to get here. That gift came later. Through a lot of different things and a lot of tiny things. And, the first and definitely not the least important was, you know, starting to get letters from fans and, you know, early on and hearing stories from people at shows and, how just by seeing themselves reflected in something that I'm doing, helped change the course of their life or help just kind of turn the light bulb on and say, oh, hey, you know, I'm a girl and I can do this too. That was kind of the beginning of all that. And then you start talking to, and touring with the women who are actively working in this business. There's a lot of invisible pressures. You know, it's not even so much like, oh, I had to do this or I had to compromise or I had to break through this or nobody took me seriously. Not a whole lot of that. But there's just this overall blanket of weight that we have to kind of carry even before we know that we're carrying it. And so it's wonderful to see a lot of those things being chipped away. At the same time, we've won some battles. We have not won the war. There's still a long way to go, but we're moving in the right direction. And so it's something that I never would have thought of when I was 13 starting this band that I'd be able to kind of give back in that way. Yeah. So it's pretty beautiful.
6: I'm curious, does that feel like a responsibility to you, or is it more just like, I'm going to do what I do, I'm going to do it well, and I know it's going to represent women well? How do you carry that as the letters have come in, as the stories have been shared?
7: I think in the beginning I felt a little bit of pressure because I didn't know what to do with this gift. I'm like, wait, I'm not cool. I'm not perfect. I'm going to do but what I realized is that after a little while, like you can't put yourself on this pedestal and be like, okay, I'm going to be the ideal role model for these young girls, where you can't really do that because that's a lie in itself. You know, there's a fog to that. So after a little while, I kind of decided, well, I'm going to be unapologetically me, and there's going to be this or that. But I feel like I've gotten more gifts out of just kind of being my truest self and by living that example versus trying to hide behind a veil and be like, everything's fine. You know, the more that I think open up about things or don't necessarily care what people think, I feel like that has become, you get greater things from that than you do trying to kind of uphold something that, and you can't be afraid of being imperfect, you know, and you can't be afraid of you're going to say the wrong thing. You have to try the best you can. You be the best person that you possibly can and be satisfied with that. And it's amazing because as I have, you know, opened up about things or have, you know, talked about things that maybe I wouldn't normally talk about.

0: You get more letters from that. Be like, hey, you said this in this interview and I really connected with that. Whereas, you know, it kind of like how you can say to yourself, you look at somebody on stage, be like, oh, I want to be that person. And then you realize like, oh, they go through depression. They have bad days. They, you know, some days you don't want to wake up and put on the cape. Wait, I'm also like that. You know, it's like, cause everybody, you kind of start realizing how much we're all the same, regardless of what we do or how many people know who we are. So, yeah.
1: Man, I love that, Lizzie. Thank you so much for being here. We're going to keep chatting with you coming up, but right now I want to hear the latest from Poppy, another woman in metal. How's that? Yeah, yeah. We'll keep talking to Lizzie Hale in the next hour. Here we go, though. This is Poppy and Time Will Tell. It's Loudwire Nights. It's next.

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It's Loudwire Nights, and coming up in two songs, I'm going to get you tonight's code word for that trip to Kansas City to see Five Finger Death Punch. And then after that, man, we're going to be joined once again by tonight's special guest, Lizzie Hale from Hailstorm. But I got to tell you, man, tomorrow night we're hanging out with Jack Osborne, reflecting on the one-year anniversary of Back to the Beginning and paying tribute to Ozzy and Sabbath throughout that conversation. I cannot wait to have Jack on the show tomorrow night. And since Jack's on the show this week, kind of figured the Fight Club should be all about Ozzy, man. Sunday was the one-year anniversary of Back to the Beginning. Obviously, we are just a couple of weeks away from the one-year anniversary of Ozzy's death. And so this week, the Fight Club, it's all about Ozzy, man. It is his debut album, Blizzard of Oz, up against his final

0: It's Loudwire Nights. That is the Colt and Fire Woman, and it is time for tonight's code word for that trip to Kansas City to see the 20th anniversary world tour from Five Finger Death Punch. We are going to fly you and a buddy to KC, put you up in a hotel, get you a pair of tickets into the show to see Five Finger Death Punch. And as if all of that wasn't enough to get you to enter to win, I'm going to personally take you out for some authentic Kansas City barbecue, man. Yes, I'll be in Kansas City for the show, and I'm going to take you and your buddy out for lunch, eat some barbecue, and we're going to bring someone from Five Finger Death Punch along for that lunch too, man. So it's going to be an unforgettable weekend. All you got to do is get entered to win in the Loudwire app. Put in tonight's code word for an even better shot at winning. Tonight's code word, out. O-U-T, out. 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When you speed, you have less time to react. 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
9: Huge thanks to Lizzie Hale for hanging with us tonight as we get ready for the new exhibit opening at the Rock and Roll Hall of Fame this Friday, celebrating women in metal. And, you know, just the way you were talking in the last hour makes me think about one of the more recent songs from Hailstorm, Like a Woman Can. And, you know, could you have written that song for the debut album a couple decades ago? Probably. But you think about all that you've gone through and all that you've experienced and the highs and the lows and the battles, you know, and everything. Mm-hmm. Like, that song means so much more today.
10: Absolutely. I probably could have written for the debut album, but it wouldn't have been time yet. It wouldn't have been time for me to even understand what I'm talking about, or, you know, like, that's what I love about growing with bands and like, and buying their albums and kind of seeing their story in real time, because you can see where they got over certain things, or like, hey, now is the time to kind of tackle that subject because I'm ready for it now. And so, yeah, I'm very, you know, grateful for our journey. And it's interesting too, because even going back to like the first album, like even I Get Off means something different to me now than it did back then. And you know, same thing with Misery or I'm the Fire always changes for me. Like, I'm always singing that to myself in a different way, depending on, you know, where I am in my walk of life. So, but I don't know. That's the beauty of music, I suppose.
9: That's right. Yeah. Cause as it changes for you, it changes for me, right? It changes for the fans too. And so
10: First
9: time I heard that to when I hear it today, you know, I'll connect with it differently. And speaking of the beauty of music, beyond this exhibit at the Rock and Roll Hall of Fame, you're also celebrating the recent release of a new cover from the band King Ultra Mega, a band that really launched in a big way to coincide with Soundgarden's induction into the Rock and Roll Hall of Fame. And the latest track that they have given us is the cover of Soundgarden's Loud Love, which you handle the vocal duties. It's not your first time covering Soundgarden or Chris Cornell, but what was it like doing this one?
10: Tremendous honor. You know, Alex Skolnick contacted me. He's like, hey, do you want to be a part of this project? And of course, you know, before he could even finish the sentence, I'm like, I'm in. I don't care. And Alex is great. I'm just like, any harebrained scheme, I'm like, I'm in. He's like, you haven't even heard it yet. I'm like, I don't care. Let me do it. But like beyond the song, the legacy of Chris. And it's interesting when you're doing a project like this, because you can't, for me, I can't just be like, well, I'm just going to sing the song. You know, I have to almost, you know, while we're recording it, just kind of be like, I have to sit in this and almost think of it like, if I had written this song, what does this mean to me? Because if I don't, it's not going to shine through, in the way that I want it to. And it's just, the amazing thing about Loud Love is that it's not just, you know, a statement in a classic song. You know, even right now in 2026, it's a call to arms, and it's something that we absolutely need more than ever right now. And you know, speaking of how songs can evolve and stand the test of time. And then, you know, just to be, you know, playing with Alex and then Dave Crewson and Mark Menge, like these are legendary.

0: players. And so, you know, in a lot of ways, whenever I do these things, I revert back to this, like, my teenage self. I'm like, okay, I'm like, still new, like, I feel like I'm still new kid on the block, and be like, all right, I got something to prove. And that always, you know, that it so there's always some type of magic that ends up happening when you're under that kind of pressure. But what a cool thing to be a part of. It's just awesome. And I'm so happy about the response to it all. You know, I'm literally getting people that are calling me that I haven't, like, talked to in years. Like, I just heard the song. Like, this is amazing. Man. So yeah, it's great.
1: I love it. I love it. Lizzie Hale, thank you so much for being here. We're going to hear that cover from King Ultra Mega. Celebrating Soundgarden, celebrating Cornell, celebrating you, man. We're going to hear that cover coming up. Right now, though, it's Ryan Purds and Sour. More with Lizzie very soon. It's Loudwire Nights.

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1: It's Loudwire Nights. That is Five Finger Death Punch and A Little Bit Off. Make sure you get entered to win that trip to Kansas City to see them on their 20th anniversary world tour, man. 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Right now, we're hanging out with Lizzie Hale. Right now, talking about the cover that you're part of with King Ultra Mega, paying tribute to Soundgarden, paying tribute to Chris Cornell, your cover of Soundgarden's Loud Love. And, you know, you talking about when you did this, you were kind of sitting with the song, like, what if I had written this, and kind of putting yourself in that place. Hailstorm, you guys have given us a lot of incredible covers over the years. Is that how you always approach cover songs, or did this one feel different because of the reason why this band even exists and why they do these Soundgarden covers?
2: This one had a little bit more gravity to it because you can't just go in there and say, I'm going to try to imitate Chris Cornell. Nobody really can do that. blasphemy. And but you can go in there with an open heart, and you can go into the booth saying, I am going to absolutely honor this legacy, you know, and then and without changing the gravity of the original, try to elevate it in your own way. And for me, that's incredibly inspirational because on the other hand, when we are doing a cover EP, we're going in there with kind of a mission, whereas it's not just, hey, let's just pick some songs and play them. You have to be willing to go down the rabbit hole for 7 hours and be like, this song isn't working out. Or you go in there saying, hey, here's a song that we all love that we don't necessarily have this tempo even in our original set. And so, and you know, the truth is kind of in the pudding with past cover EPs that we've done. Like, we wouldn't have Love Bites without our Skid Row cover. We wouldn't have all these songs that we're like, oh man, we need something like this. So that's kind of almost a direct inspiration for maybe where we're going to go next, because we can force ourselves

0: is something that excites us that maybe we wouldn't have thought of before. That being said, experiencing these Soundgarden songs, is a source of deep inspiration, not just for tempo or for riff-wise, but also lyric-wise. Chris was so incredibly dangerous with his lyrics, and his placement for melody was very creative as well. There are certain songs that I've covered by Chris where you learn the song and you learn the melody and you're like, this almost shouldn't work, you know, in this particular track. Like nobody would dare go right. Like we're doing a half step, you know, where it's in any other band, like that would be rubbing in the wrong way and be like, something's wrong. But for some reason, he just finds that sweet spot wherever that is. So for me, that's always something that I'm chasing.
1: I love that. Do you have a favorite Soundgarden song? Like one? I know you got a lot of favorites.
0: I know there's so many. I mean, I think I'm going to have to go back to the beginning. The first song I ever heard by Soundgarden, in the 90s was Outshined on the radio. And I thought that was incredible. And like what we ended up covering it for a while back in the bar and club days. But also I really love, Fell on Black Days. I really love, Down on the Upside. I mean, there's these different like eras of Soundgarden, whereas like the beginning, era was very primal and very like, there's nothing held back. There's like, it's almost like we're going to like just blast this with so much energy. And then as the albums went on, you saw them expand in their songwriting, in their arrangements, but they never wavered. They never tried to be a part of a trend. They never tried to be a part of a scene. And that's the reason why now to this day, there's nobody that sounds like Soundgarden, you know, like nobody can do it the way that they did it. And I think that's a be all end all goal for any band. We want to make our stamp on the world, and they definitely did.
1: Amen. Well, let's hear it, man. This is Lizzie Hale with the supergroup King Ultra Mega, celebrating Soundgarden, celebrating Chris Cornell, covering Loud Love. Crank this one up, man. It's Loudwire Nights.

0: It's Loudwire Nights at a Shinedown, and we are hanging out with Lizzie Hale right now, celebrating her new cover of Soundgarden's Loud Love that she is part of with the supergroup King Ultra Mega. And, you know, Lizzie, you talked about Soundgarden, how it, you know, it really, the band, it really is just the perfect combo, perfect storm with everybody in that band. We had Kim Thiel on the show recently, and he hated Black Hole Sun when Chris demoed it to him. He's like, this is a good song. I could tell it's a good song, but it's not a Soundgarden song.
1: Yeah.
0: But the more he listened to it, he's like, well, I'm going to have to make it a Soundgarden song.
1: Yeah, make it exactly.
0: You know, like just that coming together of this band. Obviously, Chris being just a complete unique alien in what he did. But then figuring out as a band, like, how do we make this sound like Soundgarden? And you're right. Nobody,
1: that's
0: to this
1: insane.
0: Day, nobody can do that, you know?
1: I can see that happening, especially since it's one of their bigger songs. It's like, all right, man, it's good. We should probably do it. You know, we've had a lot of those conversations, especially considering, so we write together, but then there are certain times where like I'll kind of write the song and bring it to the guys, be like, how do I make this cool? And that's always a challenge for them, where it's like, I don't know, it's really good, but man, there's this thing, and it's like, I you're almost scared of it because it's good, you know, and we're like, what if this ruins everything?
0: What do we do with this?
1: What do we do with this? You know, but that's awesome. And that's great to hear. It's like that, you know, and I'm glad that they pushed through, because that's an incredible song. God, right. I remember seeing that video for the first time and being like, what is going on? That was a moment.
0: It was, absolutely. So, listen, you've got a lot on the horizon. Obviously, a huge tour on the road with Baby Metal. That's got to be a lot of fun, like getting ready for that, thinking about that.
1: Oh, yeah. I mean, we our favorite thing to do, you know, when we're trying to choose what tours and who to go out with is like, what's like the weirder, the better. Like, what's going to, and this is a little selfish in my part, what's going to put us in front of an audience that maybe has no freaking idea what we do, you know, and then let's try to win them over in like three songs. Let's go. Yeah. You know, we did that years ago. We went out with Eric Church and Dwight Yoakam. It was one of the most incredible tours. We still have people coming to our shows being like, I saw you with Eric Church. But the funniest thing about that tour is that we didn't cater to the audience. And that was specifically like Eric was like, he came into our dressing room first day. He's like, I don't want any ballads. I don't want any country covers. You came here to slay. Like, I'm using you for a reason. Just like, go out and do it. And we did. And it took a solid 2.5 to 3 songs for the front row to be like, I don't know, man. They got their hats and they're just waiting for Dwight, you know? And I'm just like, I'm going to get you. And you see everybody be like, okay, after the first song. And then all of a sudden, you know, seem like elbowing their friend, like, hey, that was cool. And then by the third, they're like, all right. I'm like, aha, got you. I don't know. It's like, I think it's something that I really, really enjoyed in our first years of touring, when we first started like really touring in 2005, and we had nothing on the radio, nothing. So we had to like make moments happen to bring everybody in, because I'm like, nobody knows our songs. So I think it takes me back to some of that when we go on tours like this, or, and I have the feeling that, it'll be a little bit, closer on Baby Metal, because there's some like hard rock and metal fans there that probably know who we are, but I'm getting the feeling that they don't quite know all the things that we can do. So I'm very much looking forward to that.
0: I love that. You think about doing this since you were 13, like to be at this point and still, you know, feel like you get to push yourself like that. Like that's just such a cool thing.
1: It's a never ending thing. And it's like, and I can't tell you how many people have asked me, it's like, so when did you know you made it? And I'm like, we made it? when did that happen? No, it's like a thousand tiny steps in the right direction. And, but it's exciting to keep, you know, trying to prove yourself.

0: and you know, what's next? And I think that that's always been kind of our forward movement, you know, since the very early days, you know. And yeah, I don't know. It's like, it's, I don't think that we'll ever really stop doing that.
1: Lizzie Hale, thank you so much for being here, man. We still got a little bit of time. We're going to wrap things up with you right after this.
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SCP, it's Loud Wire Nights coming up in this hour. I'm going to remind you how you can win a trip to Kansas City to see the 20th anniversary world tour from Five Finger Death Punch. And I'm also here to remind you that you can enter to win a VIP trip to Rocklahoma. That's right, man. Open up the Loudwire app, hit that button that says Rocklahoma, and get entered to win your shot at a trip to Oklahoma. You'll get your, you know, your flight covered. You'll be put up in the Hard Rock Hotel and Casino, and you'll get a pair of VIP passes into Rocklahoma, where you will see this guy. Here is the latest from Tim Montana. It's called Break Me Down. It's Loudwire Nights.

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0: 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West Texas, this Bud's for you.
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That's right, man. You, me, your guests.

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1: 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And When I Wake Up, you'll find that on their brand new album, Dear God, that just came out a couple of weeks ago, man. 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Coming up after this break, I've got the latest from Marilyn Manson. That's next.
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Man, and tonight we are giving a shout out to Snappy, listening in Canyonville, Oregon. He has curated tonight's Mission Metallica, so we'll get into that coming up very soon. Right now, though, it's Marilyn Manson and his new one. This is called Exit Wound. 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
2: 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Thank you for helping us pick some Mission Metallica tunes. 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

0: It's Loud Wear Nights. That is Metal Militia. 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I'm going to take a quick break, man. When I get back, I've got the latest from 3 Days Grace.
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0: 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It's Loudwire Nights. I love that one, man. That is called I Believe. My name is Chuck. I'm going to take a quick one, man. When I get back, I've got the latest from a guy who I'm going to finally get to see live here in just a couple of weeks. I'll tell you more coming up next.
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7: Man, I've been counting down the days to upheaval for a long time. 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And I got to go last year, and when I left, I was like, well, I'm never missing this again. So I'm very excited to be headed back to the Upheaval Festival here in just a couple of weeks and to hang out with all my friends in Michigan, man, and all my friends who listen on WGRD. 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Right now, it is Bill Murray with A Day to Remember. This one is called Always Let You Down. It's Loudwire Nights.

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It's Loud Wire Nights. We are in the final hour of the show. And man, I got to tell you, tomorrow is going to be a very special one. We are having Jack Osborne on the show. He's going to be our very special guest, man, diving into the 1 year anniversary of his father's passing, diving into the 1 year anniversary of Back to the Beginning. I can't wait. I can't wait for the conversation. It's going to be a heavy one for sure. But I think it's going to be a pretty powerful one. Jack Osborne will be on Loud Wire Nights tomorrow night. Right now, though, we got to get through this Tuesday night together, man. So coming up before the end of this hour, in anticipation of Jack's appearance on the show tomorrow, we're going to raise a nightcap celebrating Sabbath and Ozzy. And we'll hear the new one from Dexter and the Moon Rocks, as well as Five Finger. Right now, though, it's The Architects with Broken Mirror. It's Loud Wire Nights. So-

0: Zeppelin, it's Loudwire Nights. My name is Chuck. I'm going to take a quick break, man. When I get back, I've got that new one from Dexter and the Moon Rocks. And if you haven't heard it yet, just get ready, because it's going to become an earworm for you in the best possible way. That's up next.
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Broadway Nights, that is Five Finger Death Punch and Eye of the Storm. That's going to be on their new album coming out later this year called Legacy, album number 10 from Five Finger. And to celebrate album number 10, to celebrate the 20th anniversary of their existence as a band, they are embarking on a massive world tour this summer, and we want you to be there. We are going to fly you and a buddy to Kansas City to see this tour, put you up in a hotel, get you a pair of tickets, all of that. But also, I'm going to take you out for some barbecue. Me, you, your buddy, and somebody from Five Finger Death Punch is going to join us too. All you got to do is open up the Loudwire app, get entered to win, put in tonight's code word for an even better shot at winning. Tonight's code word, OUT. O-U-T, OUT. Good luck. Right now it's Van Halen. It's Loudwire Nights.

0: It's Loud Wire and Ironside. It's Green Day and Dilemma. My name is Chuck, and I'm gearing up for tomorrow night's show when Jack Osborne joins us as our very, very, very special guest. And in anticipation of that, man, I'm getting a very special nightcap ready to go as we go back to the beginning. The nightcap is up next.
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Coming up, Godzilla is still champion. Breaking into prison is a bad idea. 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
1: 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Coming up, Godzilla is still champion. 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
1: What we've got here is failure to communicate. Some men you just can't reach. So you get what we had here last week, which is the way he wants it. Well, he gets it. I don't like it.

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2: Old Glory, the Bald Eagle, and trucks with super high lift kits. 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

0: gets three fries short of a Happy Meal. This is Random Shit.
1: You like bad jokes?
2: I love bad jokes.
1: Well, you came to the right place. Here you go. That's my friend Meg, by the way, who's sitting in for Chrissy this morning. We wish Chrissy well on this, her birthday. Here you go. Meg, the average person produces between 1 and 2 liters of nasal mucus every day. So you might think it's saliva, but it's not. Okay. All right. Come on, it wasn't that good. I love this one, though. This one is dark. I like this. Village People singer co-founder Victor Willis died Tuesday. His pallbearers will be a cowboy, an Indian, a construction worker, a biker, and a soldier.
2: As he deserves.
1: A village person joke. Okay.
0: The more you know, the more you wish you didn't. Here's more random shit.
1: Did you watch the Stranger Things?
2: Oh, loved it.
1: You watch it? All right, here you go. You'll like this then. Millie Bobby Brown says she was a soldier who died by a sword in a past life because she has a birthmark on her lower back. In related news, on the crazy scale of 1 to 10, she's 11. See what I did there? All right, then.
0: You just pulled the finger on a big ball of laughing gas. 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
1: Can't draw, can't drown them away. Can't sleep, can't think, can't find an escape from these dark, dark thoughts in my mind. 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

0: for you. This is Good Thing, Bad Thing.
1: Well, good morning, young lady.
2: Good morning.
1: That is my friend Meg sitting in for Chrissy today. I appreciate it so much. It gets so lonely in here. The tears sometimes short out the board.
2: Glad that's to keep you company for a low, low rate.
1: Just for a little bit right there. What we're going to do today is we're going to go through some fireworks names, and you have to decide whether they're real or fake.
2: All right, channel my inner Joe Dirt. Let's go.
1: All right. Now, what you have to keep in mind is this. Many of these things are put together in countries that don't understand the English language. They don't quite get it.
2: So it's about to get interesting.
1: All right, going to get very interesting. All right, real or fake firework. Here you go. Number one, the Popo Magnet.
2: It's got to be fake.
1: Ah, you are wrong. Okay, then. That's an actual firework.
2: The Popo Magnet.
1: The Popo Magnet. I don't think they quite get it. Number two on the list. Here you go. I know you're trying to look me in the eyes and figure this out. You're trying to read
2: looking
1: my face.
2: Looking for your tell, yeah.
1: I'm telling you, I got a poker face. You can't quite nail me here. Number two, the neighbor hater.
2: The neighbor hater?
1: Watch real that. Or fake?
2: I feel like I watched that on Netflix. It's got to be real.
1: Ah, it is absolutely real.
2: Yes.
1: There you go. Number three on the list. All right, you're 1-1 so far. That's pretty good, Meg. All right, you're challenging a master here. Real or fake firework, the cat scat fever. Cat scat fever.
2: Ooh, don't look that up on Urban Dictionary. No. I'm going to say that's got to be...
1: What do you think?
2: Real.
1: It is absolutely real. It's fun to win even when it's a dumb thing like this, isn't it?
2: Walking in public and ask, like walking into a store and asking for like a cat scat fever, please.
1: That's exactly what I need. That's the one I'm choosing. All right. Number four. Here you go.
2: Okay.
1: I know you're even watching my hands on the
2: I'm
1: papers.
2: Thinking, yeah.
1: I know. You're trying to cheat here. But think about this one. Real or fake firework, the psycho peacock.
2: The psycho peacock?
1: The psycho peacock. Is it real or is it fake?
2: I'm going to go with fake.
1: Oh, no, it's real. You're 2-2. All right, we're going to give you one chance at a tiebreaker. Here you go. Your final firework, is it real or fake?
2: Okay.
1: The unicorn puke.
2: The unicorn puke?
1: The unicorn puke. Is it real or is it fake?
2: Real.
1: It is real.
2: Yes.
1: And if you didn't figure out, I was a dirty little scamp and gave you all real fireworks. So there you go.
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0: It's like a clown car emptying out into your ears. 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
1: First off, my friend Meg is sitting in this morning. Chrissy's out. Does it smell like cats over there?
2: You know, I Febreze'd. It's good.
1: Okay, we're all good there. Today on the Smoking Pole, what doesn't come with a warning label that should? What doesn't come with a warning label that should? Now, every Sunday, we get together with the Rock Show Road Crew very early in the morning. You'd be welcome to join, but you have to get out of bed at 9 a.m. Can you do that on a Sunday?
2: On a Sunday?
1: On a Sunday.
2: I
1: know you're not going to church. All right, so we get together with the Rock Show Road Crew every Sunday. Here's some of their answers. Here we go. What is something that needs to have a warning label but doesn't have it? Ashley, what's something that should have a warning label but doesn't?
3: I think that there

0: well, in theory, men and women.
1: Okay, then.
2: Oh, yeah.
0: And dating. I feel like if it wasn't something that would be abused, having a Yelp review for dates would be a fantastic idea. But, you know, there's going to be that one person that just didn't take something the right way, and so they give them a one star instead of what they really were. You know what I mean?
2: You're worried about one stars, aren't you, Ashley?
0: I am for myself, yes. Yes.
2: Stephanie, what's something that should have a warning label but doesn't?
3: Dark chocolate.
2: Oh, yeah. Yeah. Ooh, it's addictive. Stephen Kelly, what do you think?
4: If you ever start playing disc golf, you will automatically crave craft beer and the devil's lettuce.
2: Nice. Cousin Ronnie, what's something that should have a warning label but doesn't?
5: I have to go with chips and salsa. I mean, it's like the appetizers or the rolls at Roadhouse. Oh, my God, stop it.
2: Yes. Susie, what's something that should have a warning label but doesn't?
6: Campaign ads.
2: Yes. Okay. Yes. Jeremy, what's something that should have a warning label but doesn't?
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2: Oh, God. Yes.
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2: Okay. All right.
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1: 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I don't hear anything.
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1: All right, here you go. I'm not sure if I can tell this one on the radio or not, so that means I'm going to do it and just take the punishment. That's how I operate. Here you go. A guy walks into a zoo. All right, you got a mental picture there? A guy walks into a zoo, and the only animal there is a dog. It's a shih tzu. Do you get it? Should I say that on the radio? Well, I just did.
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1: Welcome to The Rock Show. Chrissy is out ill, which sucks on your birthday, but that's what happens. My friend Meg is here this morning. Good morning to you. On the smoking pole today, what's something that should have a warning label but doesn't? You think you should have one?
2: Oh, yeah. Personally? Handle with care.
1: Okay, handle with care. Oh, look at you. That was sweet what that was. Here you go. Here's some of our answers from online. Things that should have a warning label but don't. Oh, number one answer, daughters. What do you think about that?
2: Real. Especially teenage daughters.
1: All right, from my friend Tommy F. Davis. Feminine wiles. Feminine wiles. Is there a little handbook you girls go by, or what happens there with the feminine wiles?
2: It's when they separate us in middle school. It's a separate class.
1: Right there?
2: Yeah.
1: All right. The boys are out at PE. You're learning feminine wiles. JB says stupid MFers.
2: Real.
1: And they need a warning label there. Harold Jenkins says group texts. Group texts need a warning label.
2: I'm going to leave every time.
1: There you go. Bruce Thompson says recliners after Thanksgiving dinner should have a warning label. All right, that's a good one right there. Frankie says hot sauce made by someone's uncle. Yeah.
2: Just like moonshine, bro.
1: Now, you're from Louisiana. You get handed hot sauce and moonshine all the time, too, don't you?
2: At the same time.
1: Exactly. From Glenn, I so agree with this. Facebook Marketplace used to be...

0: go to Craigslist to get murdered. Now you just go to Facebook.
1: That's where the crazy is.
0: That's what you got to have. And from Derek Hall, oh, man, this is one for you to think about. Things that need a warning label but don't have one. Hotel pillows.
1: Oh, God, I don't want to think about it.
0: Yeah, we better not even elaborate on that one.
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0: One of the toughest things you can do, especially on a Wednesday, is just get out of bed. So if you can get that done, good luck and have a great Wednesday. Coming up, it's your smoking poll.
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1: I'm in the garage.
0: What are you doing?
1: I'm playing with the garage door. Just listen.
0: What am I listening to? I don't hear anything.
1: That's just it. The garage door is so quiet now. And that's just what I wanted. All the research looking for the best company to put in our door, it was so worth it. Concha Valley Door did a great job, and I just can't get over how quiet it is.
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1: Can't we stay in here a little longer? We could put the top down and get in the back seat.

They're pretty sure they have the Riz. They just don't know what it means. It's The Rock Show with Chrissy and Wes. The only thing you need in the car, a radio with a rock cranked and a sturdy steering wheel for all the drumming. 96.5 The Rock, San Angelo's rock station.

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1: This is the Smokin' Poll. Chrissy is out today, and with me today is my friend Meg. Thank you for being here today. I appreciate it.
2: Psyched to be here.
1: I look up every once in a while and I go, ah.
2: Who is that radiant angel across from me?
1: A radiant angel is what she is, and on our Smokin' Poll today, what should have a warning label but doesn't?
2: You know, Wes, I've tried to correct that situation before.
1: Now, how would you do that?
2: You maybe are in high school and sneak into a pharmacy and steal a bunch of those for rectal use only stickers.
1: You snuck into a pharmacy?
2: I mean, we just distracted a tech.
1: Okay.
2: You know, and grabbed the stickers. It wasn't like pill theft. It was sticker theft.
1: Yeah, but still, it seems like it's some degree of a felony.
2: Well, you know what? Statute of limitations.
1: Maybe a little bit.
2: But yeah, people don't tend to like it in education when you put it for rectal use only on on everything. Some people take it literally.
1: All right, here you go. Here's some of your answers to the question, what's something that should have a warning label but doesn't? Oh, my God, do I love this answer from Denise Walker. The reply all button.
2: Ooh, Lord, yes.
1: Have you made that mistake?
2: Once.
1: I've made it a couple times, and that reclaim mail doesn't work as well as you think it does. From Mandy Ellis, she says, toddlers with sticky hands.
2: Real.
1: From Lisa Freeman, people who say, I'm brutally honest.
2: You should always be brutally honest.
1: Uh-huh, yeah. From Shelley Barnes, glitter.
2: Gets everywhere.
1: You know, it's one of those things that really doesn't need to exist anymore, but who's going to ever say no more glitter?
2: Glitter, herpes of the craft world.
1: Uh-huh, just terrible stuff right there. From Paula Simmons, office coffee. Yeah, I understand that one. And one more for you is things that should have a warning label, but don't. From Mark Stevens, he says, a second margarita.
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0: the dullest morning show you've ever heard. It's The Rock Show with Chrissy and Wes. Behold the land before you. The soil is dry. The crops of caring have failed. The last tiny sprout of concern withered long ago. Journey with us now into The Rock Show's Field of
1: Well, guess who had the greatest birthday ever? Oh, 2 days off of sunning and funning?
2: Yes. Wasn't exactly that great.
1: Okay, it wasn't
2: A little bit sick. So I did throw up out my nose on my birthday.
1: Well,
2: and not from drinking. And I feel like that's not legal.
1: Okay, all right.
2: Yeah.
1: The nose, I don't really want to say vomit, but I guess I have to.
2: It was bad.
1: Yeah. All right. Well, let me say sincerely, from the heart.
2: Yeah.
1: You're looking great at 48.
2: Shut up. I am 37, and I hate you for that.
1: I'm just saying that you would look great for
2: Friends,
1: 48.
2: He posted online, happy birthday, Chrissy, looking great for 48. I'm 37. I need everyone to know that. PSA.
1: What do you have against 48
2: I'm not 48.
1: What do you have against
2: Nothing.
1: Them? Why do you hate people?
2: I don't hate them.
1: Are you saying that people who are 48 years old, their lives are over?
2: No, I'm not.
1: You know, we have many listeners that are 48, and I feel like you need to apologize.
2: I'm trying.

0: And not to skip ahead, okay? Stop it.
1: All right, let's get to some of the business here. We got a guy who calls himself Snake, the Bigfoot Hunter.
0: Oh, okay.
1: Says he finally has some DNA evidence on Sasquatch.
0: Yes, I'm sure, right? Snake the Bigfoot Hunter, yeah.
1: The scientists all failed, but Snake has got it all rounded up here.
0: He figured it out.
1: I don't really care if there is a Bigfoot. You know, if he's not ripping people apart or anything like that, does it really, really matter?
0: No. It doesn't. It doesn't really matter.
1: Not even.
0: And do you really think there is one out there? Come on, really? If someone asked you point blank.
1: Absolutely not.
0: No.
1: No. Right. Now, sea monsters?
0: Maybe.
1: I think that that's possible because you don't know what's way down there.
0: That's true.
1: You know, and we found pieces of things from down there.
0: Mm-hmm.
1: But up here, no. He would have dropped by and been in the Chick-fil-A line or something like that. You know what I mean?
0: Would have seen him at Walmart.
1: They would have come around for some food.
0: Yeah.
1: Or curiosity.
0: Yeah, you're
1: or
0: right.
1: Something
0: you're
1: like
0: right.
1: That.
0: Yep. Nope. He's not real.
1: That's what I'm going with.
0: Mm-hmm.
1: Right here it says an easy way to figure out if it's too hot for your dog is by adding the temperature and the humidity.
0: Mm.
1: And if they add up to more than 150, it's too hot.
0: Oh.
1: Or you could stick your head out the back door and go, it's too hot.
0: Yeah.
1: Because I'm not doing math.
0: If you're hot, your dog's probably hot.
1: Nobody told me that owning a pet would require math. I'm not into that.
0: Yeah, no thanks.
1: And something else is agitating me, and I know you're going to disagree with it. But,
0: no.
1: You know, a lot of you 48-year-olds tend to be a little argumentative.
0: What?
1: Well, it's cucumber salad day.
0: Mm.
1: In my brain,
0: I like cucumber salad.
1: Okay, that's not the point.
0: Okay,
1: the point is I feel like when you use the term salad, it's got to mean lettuce.
0: Oh.
1: Okay? Even potato salad,
0: we're
1: a little comfortable with that term. It should be called like potato surprise or something.
0: Come on. If there's no lettuce in it, you can't call it a salad. What about egg salad? Like egg salad sandwich?
1: Well, that should be something else too.
0: Okay. You're asking us to do a lot of changing.
1: I have a better one for you.
0: Mm-hmm.
1: All right? A friend invites you over. Let's say I invited you over.
0: Mm-hmm.
1: I have some kind of stroke. My brain's not working properly.
0: And you invite me over.
1: And I accidentally invite you over.
0: Yeah. And I show up.
1: And you say, what are we having?
0: Because
1: I have these weird dietary needs.
0: Yes.
1: What are we having?
0: Uh-huh.
1: And I say, we're going to have a salad. You go, oh, that's pretty good.
0: Yeah.
1: And then you get to my house and it's a fruit salad. Wouldn't you be upset?
0: Well.
1: You just get a bowl of grapes with marshmallows in it.
0: I mean, kind of. Because you didn't give me the full, the deets. You can't just call it a salad.
1: What I'm saying.
0: No.
1: I think I've proven my point.
0: No, you haven't.
1: And once again, I've coming out on top.
0: No.
1: That's what I'm doing.
0: Whatever.
2: And so the voices echo across the desolate and unfertile plain, unheard but unto themselves. This has been the Rock Show's Field of Fucks. 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

0: the phone, it's our friend Matt Morgan.
1: Hey, Matt.
0: Matt. Now, Chrissy told me something that I had no idea, and that you are making music for movies now, or have been for a while. What's going on with that?
2: Yeah, movies and cartoons. I got a little licensing deal with DreamWorks and Nickelodeon. So
0: oh,
2: I
0: nice.
2: Make some background music, music for cartoons and a couple of movies.
1: But, very cool.
0: But you can't talk about it. Is that correct?
2: Not until the new one is released. But I could tell you it has to do with police that have paws.
1: Oh.
0: Okay. All right.
1: All right.
0: Okay. Canine law enforcement
1: right.
0: is what we've got right there from Matt. Okay, and name one other movie where we could already hear your music.
2: Shrek the Third.
0: Shrek the Third. Whoa.
1: Very cool.
0: Wow, everybody's seen that. Well, yeah. Good job. Well, Matt, we just wanted to give you a call today and bestow upon you the ultimate honor. Now, it's a little better than an Emmy for music.
1: A little bit better.
0: You are now a super rockin' rock star. How do you feel about that?
1: Woo!
2: I feel super rocking about it.
0: Excellent.
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1: Each day, The Rock Show challenges two idiots to enter the ring of stupidity. But only one will leave with the title of The Dumbass of the Day.
2: Hey, what?
3: Who is that stranger talking?
2: It's me.
3: Who is
2: that person?
3: Oh, I don't know you.
2: Quit it. You're welcome. I'm here.
3: Oh, okay. Chrissy's back.
2: Get excited.
3: All right.
2: All right, so a bank manager in South Korea, that's what I'm talking about today. He's making the headlines after allegedly stealing about $45,000 from a bank vault and then trying to cover it up with cartoon-themed play money.
3: Okay.
2: Reports say he swapped the real bills for fake ones that featured cartoon animals, including ducks and bears.
3: Oh, I love a good cartoon bear.
2: Me too. Yeah. Those weren't real, and everybody noticed.
3: Kind of on the fence about cartoon ducks.
2: No, not a cartoon
3: duck. They tend to be angry.
2: Sometimes a little shifty.
3: Yes. They're either greedy or angry, from what I've learned.
2: Yes, you're right.
3: Yeah.
2: Daffy and Donald.
3: And Scrooge.
2: They are disgruntled. Yeah, they are.
3: Why are ducks so angry?
2: What's up with that?
3: I have no idea.
2: Wow.
3: Angry ducks. All right, I am frightfully low on details here. All I know is that a man stole a private ambulance.
2: Oh.
3: And one of the medics was still inside.
2: Oh, no.
3: Now, it doesn't say that there was any kind of chase, which I find very, very disappointing. Well, I mean, any kind of chase in the ambulance.
2: Mm-hmm.
3: They did find him with the ambulance, with the medic inside, and then he ran, and then they had to chase him on foot. So there you go. Those are your choices for the dumbass of the day.
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3: Coming up, it's random stuff where the news gets weird and we try to act surprised.
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0: 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It's the breakfast of champions, if champions ate crayons. This is random shit.
1: The guy who played Long Duck Dong in 16 Candles just turned 71.
2: Wow.
1: He still makes appearances as Long Duck Dong, but he has to take a blue pill first.
2: Gross. No. Mm-mm. No. Nope.
0: Somehow, that was real. Here's more random shit.
1: Just not having it.
2: Not having that one at all. No. Mm-mm.
1: His Long Duck Dong.
2: Enough.
1: Okay.
2: No. Moving on. There's an uptick in old people smoking weed, Wes.
1: Oh, no.
2: It's just hard to tell because they already forget everything anyway.
0: Random shit.
1: Okay, all right, here you go.
2: Yep. Be careful.
1: A skateboarder set a new record for skateboarding across the U.S. in just 39 days.
2: Wow.
1: He's very proud of his accomplishment and has one enormous muscled leg.
2: Okay, yeah, well, probably.
1: How's skateboarding
2: all work? Right.
0: You just pulled three things out of a greasy bag of laughs. This has been The Rock Show's Random Shit. This is The Rock Show.
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Just keep rocking's another great way to say that. Coming up, it's Good Thing, Bad Thing on The Rock Show.

0: They're like biscuits and gravy. Down home. Oh, so good. Okay, they're not like biscuits and gravy at all. I'm just hungry. It's The Rock Show with Chrissy and Wes. Why think for yourself when The Rock Show can do it for you? This is Good Thing, Bad Thing.
1: All right, now you have one more chance at this. Coming up next Wednesday, Pringles is selling flavored hot dog buns in Pringles cans. So it's obviously a promotional stunt.
2: Okay.
1: But you can get them in traditional Pringles flavors like sour cream and onion hot dog bun.
2: That sounds kind of good.
1: I know. It makes you wonder why it hasn't been done already.
2: Are you thinking like a cheddar hot dog bun?
1: Cheddar pepperoni hot dog bun. Put a dog on there. Cheddar bacon.
2: Sounds good to me, dude.
1: I know they have the everything bun hot dog buns.
2: Oh, those are all right, too.
1: Yeah.
2: But the Pringles flavors, that sounds good. I feel like they should keep this around. This should be a real thing.
1: Well, I think somebody else will probably adopt the idea, and I hope that happens.
2: Yeah.
1: We'll call that a good thing.
2: Yum.
3: Good thing.
1: A new study has found that kids pick up language biases around the age of 3 from cartoons.
2: Mm.
1: Now, what happens is you got those villains in the cartoons, and they go, "I'm going to get you, superhero."
2: Right.
1: And then the kid hates people who talk like that for the rest of their life.
2: Oh, really?
1: Yeah, like Boris Badenoff, you know, from Rocky and Bullwinkle.
2: So they have like
1: they immediately start hating people that sound like
2: people with foreign accents.
1: This is kind of a bad thing.
2: That is a bad thing. I didn't even think about that. We're giving the bad guy accents, and it's making the kids hate people with accents.
1: Right.
2: Wow, that's not good at all.
1: Well, and also the guys that go, because sometimes I like to do that. It's just a joyful thing.
2: Right. You didn't do anything
1: I'm
2: evil.
1: I'm like, this hamburger's good.
2: Okay.
1: And then kids hate me.
2: We're going to have to call this a bad thing.
3: Bad thing.
1: Man, this one is tough to take to have a problem with.
2: Okay.
1: Let's say that.
2: All right.
1: They're talking about best video games of all time.
2: Nice.
1: Legend of Zelda. Ocarina of Time, number one.
2: Number one. Wow.
1: That's
2: people love Zelda. I can see why that's number one.
1: Hard to dispute.
2: Mm-hmm.
1: Number two, Minecraft.
2: Wow. It's also very, very popular. It wasn't one of my favorites, but
1: I know
2: that kids just nerd out on that stuff.
1: But I have a nephew who was such an expert at it that he became a computer nerd, and now he works for Amazon.
2: Wow.

0: He's one of the evil minions there.
1: All for Minecraft.
0: All for Minecraft.
1: Wow.
0: And then Super Mario Brothers in third, and that's kind of where it becomes...
1: Interesting. Love Super
0: this
1: Mario Bros.
0: This kind of seems more like a three-way tie than a 1-2-3, don't you think?
1: It's crazy that Mario is at first, you know, just because of how popular Mario is, you know?
0: I wonder if there were other Mario games in the competition and it split the vote. That could be possible.
1: It could be.
0: All right. I guess, though, I can't really dispute Zelda, though. That was a great game.
1: I think that's a pretty good list.
0: We'll call that a good thing.
2: Good thing.
3: Now you know the score. This is Good Thing, Bad Thing on The Rock Show. 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
0: Coming up in the smoking poll, if your brain had a check engine light, what would make it come on?
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1: Neil the Seal is back in Tasmania, and the local celebrity is once again making himself impossible to ignore.
2: Okay.
1: The 5-year-old southern elephant seal weighs about 2,200 pounds, and during his annual visits, he's been knocking over poles and bollards, damaging fences, and even messing with traffic. Last week, Neil reportedly stopped vehicles at an intersection, forcing police and

0: wildlife officials to step in. Experts say some of his behaviors come from molting when he rubs against objects to shed old fur. Authorities say people should enjoy Neil from a distance because, as lovable as he is online, he's still a massive wild animal.
1: Are we certain that this seal isn't all horned up?
0: Well...
1: Because I am not going to Tasmania if there's a horny seal on the loose.
0: Just stay away from Neil.
2: Okay. You just stepped into a big pile of news. Steamy. This has been the Rock Show's News Dump. Da-da-da-da-da-dump. Congratulations, you lucky duck. You have music in the morning and the Rock Show with Chrissy and Wes.

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1: This is The Rock Show. Chrissy is out today, and I bet she's hating it because this is one of her favorite topics. What's your go-to saying when you toot? Now, we got answers. I have like 10 pages of answers here. Thank you guys so much for participating. And it took something really crude to get you involved now, didn't it? So here we go. Everybody's go-to sayings when they toot. We're going to start with Wayne, who says, that one's going to itch later when it dries. Cat says, please allow 2 through 4 feet for maximum enjoyment. Brady goes with the more practical, don't come over here or you're going to die. Jerry says, careful, that one burns, so it's going to smell bad. Kenneth has got, whoops, did I get any on you? These are the go-to sayings when you toot. Kenneth just says, wow, where did that come from? Corey, good answer here. Corey says, do you smell that weed? John has, that sounded like the gunshot going off in the War of 1812. And Aaron says, after he toots, just take it in. Take it all in.
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1: More smoke and pole coming up. 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
4: 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And of course, there's calf fries. Come on out and have a ball. And that's your Concho Minute, looking at all of what's going on in the Concho Valley.

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1: It's Christy and Wes from The Rock Show on the Smoking Pool today. If your brain had a check engine light, what would make it come on?
2: All right, here's some answers from Facebook from our amazing listeners. Let's start with Becca Black.
1: Yeah.
2: She just said her teenage son.
1: Okay, then.
2: He turns on all of the lights.
1: Hey, she's nice. Teenage son, you need to behave.
2: Becca is a sweetheart. Kendra said, I just have to stand up and my body turns on all the warning lights some days. Christopher said the West Texas heat.
1: Oh, yeah.
2: I'm going to say yeah. Chris Bain just commented and said low boner fluid. That's all it says.
1: What?
2: Yeah. He wants you to know he's got low boner fluid.
1: All right, then.
2: Maybe get that looked at, Chris.
1: Yeah.
2: Alejandro said low taco fuel, and and these busted up knees need a rotation.
1: Okay. All right. Love it.
2: Ashley said math, specifically algebra.
1: Uh-huh.
2: James said his hip. He said it needs somebody to yank it in place.
1: Okay, then.
2: All right. Once again, we're talking about what turns your check engine light on.
1: Okay.
2: Matt Morgan said too much whiskey.
1: Okay.
2: He said the warning is that he's about to fall. Garrett said anything.

0: anything involving the IRS turns all his lights on.
1: Okay.
0: Danny Ortiz said back pain. Mm. He said his body sounds like a wicker chair every morning. Ouch. Oh, no. Julie Beach said her broken foot keeps reminding her she's an idiot for kicking things. And Dane said remembering names seemed to turn on his check engine light. He says, I know your car better than I know you.
1: Yeah, nice.
2: This is The Rock Show.
1: We hope you had a good time so far, and if you haven't, well, hang on. There's more fun on the way.

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4: 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And of course, there's calf fries. Come on out and have a ball. And that's your Concho Minute, looking at all of what's going on in the Concho Valley.

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1: It's Chrissy and Wes from The Rock Show on the smoking pole today. If your brain had a check engine light, what makes it come on?
2: All right, here's some more answers from listeners. We're going to start with Jeff Gardner. He said, mine's been on since 2007. He said, nicotine and anger are basically electrical tape now.
1: Yeah, exactly. I understand that.
2: Mike said, just waking up. Waking up turns on all those lights.
1: Right.
2: Ashley White said, Jaeger bombs.
1: She sounds fun.
2: Okay. Robert Swindle said, I got tired of looking at it, so I removed the bulb. James Husky said, the better question is, what would make my check engine lights turn off?
1: Okay. All right, then.
2: Tyler says his check engine lights turn on when he has to explain the same thing to somebody three times.
1: Yeah, exactly. I understand that one for sure.
2: Right. Derek said getting halfway to work and realizing he forgot his wallet.
1: Oh, God, I do that all the time, and I live far away.
2: Travis said group text with 47 unread messages.
1: Uh-huh.
2: Oh, that makes me cringe just thinking about it.
1: I think everybody who starts a group text should really seriously evaluate whether there needs to be a group text.
2: Seriously.
1: Yeah.
2: And evaluate whether or not you need to add me to
1: Nobody likes them.
2: No,
1: nobody.
2: They're awful. Sean said Wi-Fi buffering when he's already in a bad mood. Cody said stepping on a Lego barefoot.
1: Uh-huh.
2: And Chelsea said opening her banking app. The second she does, all her check engine lights are on.
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4: 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Goat roping starts at 6. Live music by 12 Miles starts at 7. And of course, there's calf fries. Come on out and have a ball. And that's your Concho Minute, looking at all of what's going on in the Concho Valley.

0: 96.5, The Rock, San Angelo's rock station. It's three fries short of a Happy Meal. This is Random Shit.
1: The annual running of the bulls is taking place this week in Spain.
2: Oh.
1: Meanwhile, the daily running of the bull crap continues in Washington, D.C.
2: Okay.
1: Just saying.
0: Somehow, that was real. Here's more Random Shit.
2: A new study found that giraffes may be capable of rudimentary math.
1: Really?
2: But calculators fit better in your pocket.
1: Okay. Really? What?
0: The more you know, the more you wish you didn't. Here's more Random Shit.
1: I don't know if you saw this on the news, but a building in Manhattan is on the verge of collapse.
2: Oh, yeah.
1: Either that or it's doing an impression of a building on the verge of collapse.
0: You just pulled three things out of a greasy bag of laughs. This has been The Rock Show's Random Shit. 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
2: Coming up, the cartoon cash cover-up and an ambulance joyride surprise. 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
3: 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Live music by 12 Miles starts at 7. And of course, there's calf fries. Come on out and have a ball. And that's your Concho Minute, looking at all of what's going on in the Concho Valley.

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3: Hey, Matt.
2: Matt, now, Chrissy told me something that I had no idea, and that you are making music for movies now, or have been for a while. What's going on with that?
4: Yeah, movies and cartoons. I got a little licensing deal with DreamWorks and Nickelodeon. So
2: oh,
4: I
2: nice.
4: Make some background music, music for cartoons and a couple of movies.
3: But, very cool.
2: But you can't talk about it. Is that correct?
4: Not until the new one is released. But I could tell you it has to do with police that have paws.
3: Oh.
2: Okay, all right.
3: All right.
2: Okay, canine law enforcement
3: right.
2: is what we've got right there from Matt. Okay, and name one other movie where we could already hear your music.
4: Shrek the Third.
2: Shrek the Third. Whoa.
3: Very cool.
2: Wow, everybody's seen that. Well, yeah. Good job. Well, Matt, we just wanted to give you a call today and bestow upon you the ultimate honor. Now, it's a little better than an Emmy for music.
3: A little bit better.
2: You are now a super rockin' rock star. How do you feel about that?
3: Woo!
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2: Excellent.
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3: Okay.
2: So he took the money out of the vault and then tried to cover it up with cartoon-themed play money, featuring cartoon animals, including ducks and bears.
3: Yes.
2: So not exactly Ocean's 11.

0: unless Ocean's 11 was planned by a kindergarten class.
1: All right, then.
0: Yeah, so he did not get away with it.
1: I'm thinking about the cartoon Ducks and Bears again.
0: Yeah.
1: You know, we teach everybody that ducks are all angry. Bears are all kind of happy-go-lucky. And mice are sincere. You know?
0: We're kind of lying to kids, aren't we?
1: I know, especially when we're snapping those mice's backs in half with the trap.
0: Yeah, no, we shouldn't do that.
1: Did I say mice's?
0: Yeah, you did. It's okay.
1: I win the dumbass of the day. Mice's.
0: Mice's.
1: What a numbskull.
0: Oh.
1: Anyway.
0: We are confusing kids, though.
1: Yeah, exactly. Anyways, over in Harris County, I think that's near Houston, a man stole a private ambulance while a medic was still inside.
0: I bet that guy was scared.
1: So, I guess he was on 911 saying, hey, get me out of this mess.
0: Yeah.
1: Because they quickly caught up to him, and then the culprit ran off on foot. So, here we go.
0: And the winner is... Ooh, it's actually my guy today with his fake money.
1: As long as it's not me and my mice's.
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They're pretty sure they have the Riz. They just don't know what it means. It's the Rock Show with Chrissy and Wes. 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

0: 96.5, The Rock, San Angelo's rock station. Behold the land before you. The soil is dry. The crops of caring have failed. The last tiny sprout of concern withered long ago. Journey with us now into the rock show's field of fires.
1: Well, guess who had the greatest birthday ever? Oh, 2 days off of sunning and funning? Yes.
2: It wasn't exactly that great.
1: Okay, it wasn't
2: A little bit sick. I did throw up out my nose on my birthday.
1: Well,
2: and not from drinking. And I feel like that's not legal.
1: Okay, all right.
2: Yeah.
1: The nose, I don't really want to say vomit, but I guess I have to.
2: It was bad.
1: Yeah. All right. Well, let me say sincerely, from the heart.
2: Yeah.
1: You're looking great at 48.
2: Shut up. I am 37, and I hate you for that.
1: I'm just saying that you would look great for
2: Friends,
1: 48.
2: He posted online, happy birthday, Chrissy, looking great for 48. I'm 37. I need everyone to know that. PSA.
1: What do you have against 48
2: girls? I'm not 48.
1: What do you have against
2: Nothing.
1: Them? Why do you hate people?
2: I don't hate them.
1: Are you saying that people who are 48 years old, their lives are over?
2: No, I'm not.
1: You know, we have many listeners that are 48, and I feel like you need to apologize.
2: I'm trying not to skip ahead, okay? Stop it. Stop it.
1: All right, let's get to some of the business here. We got a guy who calls himself Snake. The Bigfoot hunter says he finally has some DNA evidence on Sasquatch.
2: Yes, I'm sure Snake the Bigfoot hunter, yeah.
1: The scientists all failed, but Snake has got it all rounded
2: he
1: up here.
2: He figured it out.
1: I don't really care if there is a Bigfoot. You know, if he's not ripping people apart or anything like that, does it really, really matter?
2: No, it doesn't. It doesn't really matter.
1: Not even.
2: And do you really think there is one out there? Come on, really? If someone asked you point blank.
1: Absolutely not.
2: No.
1: No. Right. Now, sea monsters?
2: Maybe.
1: I think that's possible because you don't know what.

0: way down there.
1: That's true.
0: You know, and we found pieces of things from down there.
1: Mm-hmm.
0: But up here, no, he would have dropped by and been in the Chick-fil-A line or something like that. You know, I mean,
1: would have seen him at Walmart.
0: They would have come around for some food,
1: yeah,
0: or curiosity,
1: yeah,
0: or
1: you're
0: something
1: right. You're
0: like
1: right.
0: That.
1: Yep. Nope. He's not real.
0: That's what I'm going with.
1: Mm-hmm.
0: Right here it says an easy way to figure out if it's too hot for your dog is by adding the temperature and the humidity.
1: Mm.
0: And if they add up to more than 150, it's too hot.
1: Oh.
0: Or you could stick your head out the back door and go, it's too hot.
1: Yeah.
0: Because I'm not doing math.
1: If you're hot, your dog's probably hot.
0: Nobody told me that owning a pet would require math. I'm not into that.
1: Yeah. No thanks.
0: And something else is agitating me, and I know you're going to disagree with it, but,
1: no.
0: You know, a lot of you 48-year-olds tend to be a little argumentative.
1: What?
0: Well, it's cucumber salad day.
1: Mm.
0: In my brain,
1: I like cucumber salad.
0: Okay, that's not the point.
1: Okay,
0: the
1: what?
0: The point is I feel like when you use the term salad,
1: okay,
0: it's got to mean lettuce.
1: Oh.
0: Okay? Even potato salad,
1: we're a little
0: comfortable with that term.
1: Oh.
0: It should be called like potato surprise or something.
1: Come on. If there's no lettuce in it, you can't call it a salad. What about egg salad? Like egg salad sandwich?
0: Well, that should be something else too.
1: Okay. You're asking us to do a lot of changing.
0: I have a better one for you.
1: Mm-hmm.
0: All right. A friend invites you over. Let's say I invited you over.
1: Mm-hmm.
0: I have some kind of stroke. My brain's not working properly.
1: And you invite me over.
0: And I accidentally invite you over.
1: Yeah. And I show up.
0: And you say, what are we having?
1: Because
0: I have these weird dietary needs.
1: Yes.
0: What are we having?
1: Uh-huh.
0: And I say, we're going to have a salad. You go, oh, that's pretty good.
1: Yeah.
0: And then you get to my house and it's a fruit salad. Wouldn't you be upset?
1: Well,
0: you just get a bowl of grapes with marshmallows in it.
1: I mean, kind of, because you didn't give me the full, the deets. You can't just call it a salad.
0: See, that's what I'm saying.
1: No.
0: I think I've proven my point.
1: No, you haven't.
0: And once again, I'm coming out on top.
1: No.
0: That's what I'm doing.
1: Whatever.
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2: Hey, it's Chuck with Loud Rock Nights, and man, I've been looking forward to tonight's show for a long, long time. Jack Osborne will be hanging out with us as we celebrate the one-year anniversary of Back to the Beginning, and as we celebrate the life and legacy of his dad, Ozzy Osbourne. You do not want to miss this conversation, man. I am so grateful to be hanging with Jack and you tonight. Loud Rock Nights starts at 7 o'clock. I will see you very, very soon.
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Ooh, squirrel. 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

0: for good. Cage the Elephant, ain't no rest for the wicked on this Wednesday morning, and there ain't no rest for me as I'm not made for hot weather. I'm just not. I find myself just in my underwear, sitting in front of a box fan with a water bottle spritzing on my face to cool off. That's how I roll. You know, it's been a hot summer when people start inventing weather. A new system in China is going viral, and they call it rooftop rain. Apartment buildings are equipped with these misting systems on the roof, and they create a cooling effect. They say it's lowering the temperature all around the building during the extreme heat wave. And it's basically just a giant mister for an entire apartment complex, and I think it's kind of brilliant. Now, would I want to get caught underneath one on my way to work? Probably not, but if it's 105 degrees outside, I'd be standing under that thing like it's Splash Mountain, just cooling off. Like I said, it's better than me sitting half naked in front of a box fan with a spritz bottle spraying on my face. So what's a weird trick that you got for beating the summer heat? I'd love to know. Maybe it's like sleeping with a fan pointed directly at your face, or putting your pillow in the freezer, hiding in a Costco because the air conditioning's free. Everyone has one. I like to go to movies when they got the AC cranked on a hot, hot day. Anything's better than sitting half naked in front of a box fan with a spritz bottle. But yeah, if you have a great tip, I'd love to hear it. Shout out via the app, all right? I got live coming up. I got Ozzy Osbourne on the way, plus more details. Now you can score that flyaway to Lollapalooza. Don't go anywhere.
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Then just a little over a year since the Back to the Beginning concert took place in Birmingham, England, and Ozzy Osbourne's throne, the bat throne that he had on stage, is now being featured in a museum in Birmingham, England. 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Here's Broken Mirror.

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1: Hey, it's Chuck with Loudwire Nights, and man, I have been looking forward to tonight's show for a long, long time. Jack Osborne will be hanging out with us as we celebrate the one-year anniversary of Back to the Beginning, and as we celebrate the life and legacy of his dad, Ozzy Osbourne. You do not want to miss this conversation, man. I am so grateful to be hanging with Jack and you tonight. Loudwire Night starts at 7 o'clock. I will see you very, very soon.
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It's Bush on this Wednesday morning with your shot at scoring Lollapalooza tickets. 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

Getting low with crackers. We got another exciting episode of Dig This coming up here soon. Rich people now officially run out of things to spend money on. We'll talk about those indoor snow rooms that rich people are building. That's coming up. Dig This on the way, but first, Shine Down with Searchlight. I'm a

boss has a micromanagement problem, we have a volume management solution. 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

0: Zibbity bibbity bop, bibbity bobbity boo. It's Aerosmith and Ragdoll on this Wednesday morning, as it is time now for another exciting episode of Dig This. For I Got Something I Know You Can Dig, man. You know you've reached a different tax bracket when your house has, well, weather. Now, apparently the latest luxury trend is something called a snow room. Yeah, like picture a sauna, but, you know, the exact opposite. These custom-built rooms, they actually create snowfall indoors. They have icy walls. They have below-freezing temperatures. You just push a button and boom, it's snowing in your house. And the idea is part of the whole wellness craze. You know, people are really big on the cold plunges now. Same thing. The only problem is it's going to run you about $130,000. It's like, oh, man, that's a pretty penny for a snow room. I mean, for that kind of money, I don't need a fake winter. I'll just wait 5 months. Thank you very much. But if you're a baller and you got $130,000 and you're not a big fan of hot summer heat like me, like I said, I'm just not built for hot summer heat, man. Snow room would be pretty sweet. 130 grand, no big deal. There you have it. Let's dig this. Scott Alien Ant Farm coming up. Plus, we're going to hear from the mighty Metallica, and we got more details now. You can score that five-finger death punch fly away. Don't go anywhere.
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9: 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Jack Osborne will be hanging out with us as we celebrate the one-year anniversary of Back to the Beginning, and as we celebrate the life and legacy of his dad, Ozzy Osbourne. You do not want to miss this conversation, man. I am so grateful to be hanging with Jack and you tonight. Loudwire Night starts at 7 o'clock. I will see you very, very soon.

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It's our brother Zach Wilde, new music from Black Label Society and Name in Blood. On this Wednesdays, we're gearing up for the lunch hour. Got some fine dining music coming your way, plus another chance of winning that flyaway to see Five Finger Death Punch in Kansas City. And also enjoy some authentic Kansas City barbecue while you're there with our buddy Chuck Armstrong of Loudwire Nights and a member of Five Finger Death Punch, part of the lunch date as well. All right. Your chance to win that flyaway coming up just a little after 2 o'clock. Right now, let's keep it going with Akadaka, mate.

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Green Day kicking off the lunch hours. I got your dum-dum of the day coming up, and today's dum-dum made one phone call and accidentally solved his own case. Your dum-dum of the day on the way in about 7 minutes. But first, it's Judas Priest.

0: It's our pal Wolfie. That's Mammoth with the spell, as it is time now for your Dumb Dumb of the Day. Stupid dummies doing stupid stuff. And today's award goes to a guy in Maryland. He somehow managed to report a crime while committing a crime. A 29-year-old man called police because someone stole his car, which is a reasonable complaint, right? Except officers quickly realized his car had been parked across the street. According to investigators, he was allegedly trying to break into a Verizon store. Police noticed blood on his hands and blood on his clothes. And then they found blood on the broken store window. So they put two and two together, realized this guy was committing a crime. And they asked if he'd been inside the Verizon store. He said no. Because, you know, you just deny. The police didn't believe him, though. And one officer reportedly looked at him and said, and I quote, that's some karma right there, dude. So imagine calling 911 and ending up being the one who gets arrested. Yeah, so congratulations to this guy. Calling the cops on himself, landing him the top spot as our Dumb Dumb of the Day with Blind Melon coming up, plus Guns N' Roses and more for the lunch hour. Don't go anywhere.
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That sounds pretty nice right about now, doesn't it? Cold November rain. We were talking earlier about China's rooftop rain. They got that urban cooling system in China that's going viral. I keep seeing the videos pop up. It's basically just a cooling mist that's pumped from the top of an apartment building on the hot day. And I'm thinking I might need some redneck ingenuity and make one of these myself. It's new music now from Breaking Ben. Here's Something Wicked.

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3: 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Jack Osborne will be hanging out with us as we celebrate the one-year anniversary of Back to the Beginning, and as we celebrate the life and legacy of his dad, Ozzy Osbourne. 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I am so grateful to be hanging with Jack and you tonight. 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

It's Colt, Firewoman. Hey, if you're looking to fire up the grill, be careful. If you're feeling something in your teeth, Conair is recalling almost 2 million wire grill brushes over concerns that the metal bristles could detach. Imagine that when you're chomping into your hamburger, right? So be careful out there. Let's keep it going now with Linkin Park. It's In the End.

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Taking a trip to the Possum Kingdom, it's the Toadies. And you could be taking a trip to Chicago to see Lollapalooza. Or how about Rocklahoma 20? We got two flyaways happening now that all you got to do is just simply get your name in the hat. 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

0: It's the Mighty Metallica and Fade to Black on this Wednesday afternoon, as it is time now to feed your brain. It's time for your facts of the day. Fun facts to bring up at the next cookout that could gross people out, like this one right here. Did you know that you produce between 1 and 2 liters of mucus every day? I just learned that today. That's a lot of snot. And yeah, you swallow most of it. So you're welcome for that mental image. Also, I learned that nearly 800 languages are spoken in New York City. I didn't even know that there was 800 different languages on this planet. I can barely speak French. The only French word I know is mercy buckets. Mercy beaucoup. Whatever. Mercy buckets. That's what I say. Inflatable dancing tube man. You know the wacky waving inflatable arm flailing tube man? Well, they've only existed since 1996. They were originally created for the Atlanta Olympics. Yeah, wacky waving inflatable arm flailing tube man on I-1EO in Wickapog. And finally, the producers of Mr. Ed chose actor Alan Young because they just thought he'd kind of look like a guy a horse would talk to. You imagine having that explained to you? Hey, you look like somebody a horse would talk to. You're hired. Well, Hollywood has always trusted casting instincts of horses, I guess. Well, there you go. Your facts of the day. Feeding your brain, as I got Godsmack coming up. We got Sublime on the way. Plus, we're less than an hour away from your next chance of winning that five-finger death punch. Fly away. Don't go anywhere.
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1: What is this? 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

It's Fuel Hemorrhage in My Hands. And you want to get the phone in your hand because you're going to need it. Coming up, we got your chance at winning that flyaway to see Five Finger Death Punch in Kansas City. That flyaway code word is happening here just shortly after 2 o'clock. But right now, we got new music from Shinedown and their new song called Young Again.

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New music from Ice Nine Kills. It's Twisting the Knife. So we got a big episode of Loudwire Nights in store for you tonight. Special guest this evening, Jack Osborne, son of Ozzy and Sharon Osborne. 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

kicking off the big North American leg of their world tour, the Power Up Tour, in just a few short days in Charlotte, North Carolina. It's AC/DC and Back in Black, as it is time now for some news that doesn't suck. I got the good news stories making the rounds today. First up, a dog named Buddy who was rescued alive after spending 8 days trapped beneath earthquake rubble in Venezuela. Rescuers heard him barking and they carefully dug him out. Somehow, he survived with only a couple scratches, just minor injuries. Good job, Buddy. Then you got researchers in the Netherlands who have developed a smartphone app that can actually predict asthma and COPD flare-ups just by listening for subtle changes in your voice. That's it. And if it works as expected, it could get people treatment before symptoms become, you know, bad, which is pretty cool. And finally, a rare surviving copy of the Declaration of Independence has been discovered in British archives after sitting unnoticed.

0: for, oh, I don't know, 250 years. Turns out the document was captured during the Revolutionary War and quietly filed away instead of making it to court. So better late than never, I guess. And it's a reminder that every day has a few stories worth smiling about. So there you go. Some news that doesn't suck. So we got Green Day coming up. Queen on the way. Plus, we're going to hear the new one from our bearded brother from another mother, Tim Montana, coming your way soon. Don't go anywhere.
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Our pal Tim Montana is looking to release his new album, The Entire State of Tim Montana. It's going to be out on the 31st, and here's the first track released off of his upcoming new album, New Music.

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0: Hey, it's Chuck with Loudwire Nights, and man, I have been looking forward to tonight's show for a long, long time. Jack Osborne will be hanging out with us as we celebrate the one-year anniversary of Back to the Beginning, and as we celebrate the life and legacy of his dad, Ozzy Osbourne. You do not want to miss this conversation, man. I am so grateful to be hanging with Jack and you tonight. Loudwire Night starts at 7 o'clock. I will see you very, very soon.
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traveling to Rocklahoma 20. VIP passes, round trip airfare, and even hotel accommodations for Labor Day weekend. You want to win that fly away, you got to get your name in the hat for that drawing. 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

Kicking it with Mr. Brownstone, it's Guns N' Roses, as you could be kicking it with a member of Five Finger Death Punch and Mr. Armstrong, Chuck Armstrong of Loudwire Nights. It's part of that prize pack with Five Finger Death Punch. Fly away, get the details.

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Oakley Silly Dilly Okey, yo. That's it for me. I'm checking out. Thank you so much for hanging out with me today. Don't forget, coming up at 5 o'clock, you got another code word that could score you a trip to Kansas City to see these guys perform live with your next Five Finger Death Punch Flyaway code word coming your way soon. I leave you now with a little bit off.

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Good afternoon. Hello, I'm Maggie Meadows. I know we all deal with problems in life, some serious, some not so much. So coming up here in less than 10, I'm going to talk about some first world problems that many of us can relate to. More on that coming up right now. The Offspring with Make It All Right.

0: All right, let's take a look at some first world problems that many of us can relate to. Nothing too heavy, just minor inconveniences that really aren't a big deal at all. How about when you're looking for your phone charger and it's on the other side of the room? You're like, what a pain. Or when the streaming service asks, are you still watching? Yeah, I hate that too. It's like, yeah, okay, let me get on my phone, still watching. How about when your food delivery is taking 35 minutes instead of 20 like you were promised? Oh, God, how can we survive, right? You forgot which password you used for what. Yes, that is an inconvenience, but not the end of the world. Your phone storage is full of screenshots that you'll never look at. Girl, same. Same, same, same. Oh, my God, these are so funny. I dropped my snack between the couch cushions. Yep, that happens. It's an inconvenience. Do you search for it or get another one? I've done both. Or what about when the elevator stops on every floor? You're like, come on already. Yeah, not the end of the world, just first world problems.
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Alarm clock one, and now you're at work. 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

Jack Osborne will join Chuck Armstrong tonight on Loudwire Nights. Looking forward to that conversation. And actually on Friday, Chuck will be celebrating what would

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0: Broadway Nights, and man, I have been looking forward to tonight's show for a long, long time. Jack Osborne will be hanging out with us as we celebrate the one-year anniversary of Back to the Beginning, and as we celebrate the life and legacy of his dad, Ozzy Osbourne. You do not want to miss this conversation, man. I am so grateful to be hanging with Jack and you tonight. Loud Rock Night starts at 7 o'clock. I will see you very, very soon.
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1: Something takes a part of me. 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

Oh my God, if I could be so lucky. Coming up, I'm going to tell you what one guy found at a thrift store, paid for it, just $3 and some odd change. It once belonged to a very, very, very, very famous basketball player. This item is going to auction, and this guy is going to cash in big. More on that in two songs.

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0: See there where the walls come down. I'm Maggie Meadows. Check this out. A 19-year-old guy in Oregon bought a vintage Lakers warm-up jacket for $3.07 at a Goodwill. The jacket was authenticated as being worn by the one, the only Wilt Chamberlain during the 1972 NBA Finals. It is now headed to auction, and it looks like this guy could get $250,000 or more for this Wilt Chamberlain warm-up jacket. I don't know how often you thrift. I do. I don't look all over the store, but damn it, I'm going to start now. Holy hell.
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3: 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Jack Osborne will be hanging out with us as we celebrate the one-year anniversary of Back to the Beginning, and as we celebrate the life and legacy of his dad, Ozzy Osbourne. You do not want to miss this conversation, man. I am so grateful to be hanging with Jack and you tonight. Loudwire Night starts at 7 o'clock. I will see you very, very soon.
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Fans continue to speculate and hope that Greta Van Fleet will announce a new album. That has not happened as of yet, but the guys have dropped new music. 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

0: apparently luxury gas stations are a thing. Well, at least one that I know of so far, getting ready to open in Beverly Hills. Of course, yes, LA's first luxury gas station. It's called Maggie's, so I do like that. But it doesn't really sound that luxurious to me. It looks nice. I guess they're going to have like locally baked pastries, still convenience store foods. I mean, lattes, things that you can find basically in any gas station. I'm guessing it will just cost you a lot more. Yeah, unless there's a valet and a wine list, I am not interested in an upscale gas station, darling.
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Man, my neighborhood was certainly rowdy on the 4th. I can't tell you what people were eating, but I can certainly tell you what they were drinking. The last few days when I go for a walk in the morning, I have been still picking up fireball shooters.

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Dave Grohl has said that he would love to reunite with them, Crooked Vultures, if you remember his band with Josh Homme of Queens of the Stone Age and John Paul Jones of Zeppelin. 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

boss has a micromanagement problem, we have a volume management solution. 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

0: Guns N' Roses with Nothing. As a major GNR fan, I would love to see the original lineup perform together again. I'm talking Axl, Slash, Izzy, Duff, Steven Adler. And I know I'm not the only one. As a matter of fact, God, this goes back to 2012. There was a British man who tried to make that happen. He hit big playing the lottery. He won more than like $232 million. And that's what he wanted to do with some of his millions, is pay the band, the original members, to get back together. It did not pan out, but I do appreciate his enthusiasm. I love that that was the first thing he wanted to do with his millions. Maybe someday we'll see the original lineup. Fingers crossed.
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I just had to look up when the World Cup ends. I'll be honest, I have not watched any games unless they run like in the background at a bar, but I have enjoyed all the TikToks and social media posts. I love seeing the post about people that came to America for games and enjoyed so much of the American cuisine and Americans ourselves. I thought those posts were really, really cool. But yeah, the World Cup does end on July 19th. It's Breaking Ben with Something Wicked.

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0: Hey, it's Chuck with Loudwire Nights, and man, I have been looking forward to tonight's show for a long, long time. Jack Osborne will be hanging out with us as we celebrate the one-year anniversary of Back to the Beginning, and as we celebrate the life and legacy of his dad, Ozzy Osbourne. You do not want to miss this conversation, man. I am so grateful to be hanging with Jack and you tonight. Loudwire Night starts at 7 o'clock. I will see you very, very soon.
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Tonight on Loudwire Nights, Chuck Armstrong will be joined by Jack Osborne. They're going to talk about the one-year anniversary of the Back to the Beginning show and what's coming up next, the one-year anniversary of Ozzy's passing. Yeah, he passed away on July 22nd of 2025. This is going to be a really powerful and emotional conversation. It's Loudwire Nights at 7. Atreyu now with All For You. Atreyu!

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Legendary producer Rick Rubin spent his 4th of July in Paris watching System of a Down. How cool is that? I saw some pics on social medias. This is Ariel's

0: 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Bark at the moon. Dave.
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